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6: All right, we are live here from the Rock.

Omnia Electric broadcast booth here at McKinney Field in Grafton, West Virginia. Halftime show is brought to you by the Country Store and Gun Shop located in Springfield, West Virginia. And by the score, well, it doesn't look too good for the Trojans here tonight as it's been all Bearcats action. And we'll go into stats here for halftime. Rushing for the Bearcats. Number six, Jackson Houston, four rushes with 59 yards. And number two, Chase Kinsey, junior quarterback, eight rushes, 25 yards, three touchdowns, one fumble. Cash Nestor, five for 15. Jacob Moat, six for 14. We'll go into Grafton passing. Chase Kinsey, five out of eight attempts, 74 yards. And we'll go to receiving-wise, two, Jacob Moats, three receptions for 53 yards. Jacob Millenark, one reception for 18 yards. Kick, they, of course, missed some PATs for Grafton. And we'll go into tackles. Jacob Millenark with three. Jaden Clark, two. Cash Nestor with two for the Bearcats. We'll go to your Hampshire Trojans. Roscoe Dean, again, here's the problem. Six rushes for 26 yards. Carter Laffey, one rush, 2 yards. And we've had a lot of negative yards. Colson Kisner with one attempt with minus two. And then Mason Chenoweth with six rushes for minus 12 yards. Passing-wise, Mason, four of 10 for 20 yards. And we'll go to receiving. Tanner Netzer, two receptions.

0: last game against Moorfield, and not many against Frankfurt. So we're not looking good here in the last three games for your Hampshire Trojans. And that's going to put us back here with 11 minutes and 15 seconds left till the start of the second half from McKinney Field here in Grafton, West Virginia. Again, the Bearcats up 18-0 over your Hampshire Trojans. We'll take it back to break. You're listening to your Hampshire Trojans on 100.1 The Wolf.
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4: All right, we are back here live from the Romney Electric broadcast booth here at McKinney Field with 4 minutes left here in halftime. Halftime show brought to you by the Country Store and Gun Shop located in Springfield, West Virginia. Your score here again, the Grafton Bearcats 18, your Hampshire Trojans 0. And we went over stats earlier in the halftime show. We'll talk a little bit about West Virginia football, as you can hear all West Virginia football games here on 100.1 The Wolf as they take a trip to Charlotte, North Carolina to face the 25th-ranked Virginia Cavaliers in the Duke's Mayonnaise Bowl Classic at the Bank of America Stadium. West Virginia, of course, tomorrow at 7:30. You can hear that here on 100.1 The Wolf. The two schools also met in Charlotte in the Continental Tire Bowl, a.k.a. known as the Duke's Mayonnaise Bowl now, in 2002 when Coach Rich Rod was in his second year of coaching. I'm sorry, in his first year of coaching for the stint of the Mountaineers. Virginia claimed that game 48-22. The two schools are contracted to face again in 2032 in Charlotte. Hawkins coming in as their quarterback for the West Virginia Mountaineers, an Oklahoma transfer, has gained 199 yards and 3 touchdowns on the ground so far this season, including a 71-yard touchdown run in last week's 52-7 victory over UT Martin. It was the longest run by a Mountaineer quarterback in 21 years. And of course, Cam Cook, a Jacksonville State transfer, carried the ball 30 times for 142 yards in West Virginia's season opener win over Coastal Carolina to share the Big 12 Player of the Week honors, and has rushed for 194 yards, 3 touchdowns in 2 games. Overall, the West Virginia rushing attack has accounted for nearly 64% of the Mountaineers' total 938 yards for the season as they go into game number 3 against the Virginia Cavaliers, the battle of the Virginias, if you will, from Charlotte, North Carolina. A lot of fans down there from West Virginia. We come through here at Morgantown to get to Grafton today. And again, you can tune into the game tomorrow night, 7:30. We'll have a pregame and then postgame with all of our Mountaineer providers, if you will, Tony Caridi and so on here on 100.1 The Wolf. We've got a minute 47 seconds here before kickoff, and Hampshire won the toss. They chose to receive, so that means the Bearcats will start off the second half with the ball. And again, we'll kind of sum it up, if you will, for the Trojans.

not able to get much started, as rushing and receiving are well below. Rushing, again, Roscoe Dean, 6 rushes for 26 yards. Passing, 4 of 10 for 20 yards. And receiving-wise, 2 receptions for Tanner Netzer, 11 yards, and Roscoe Dean for 2 for 9. So just not able to get the ball moving at all again tonight. Hopefully Coach Donnie again takes him to halftime, gets him fired up and ready to go. Full team back, Colson Kisner back, Carter Laffey back. So we're ready to rock and roll. We just got to get something going here to start tonight, get on the board here again. Coming into tonight's game, 1-2 with 2 losses at Reynolds Field for the Falcons and the Moorfield Yellow Jackets. Tonight is no different here, not seeing much play from the Trojans. And again, this is week number 4, and it is the Army National Guard Gridiron Series, where the Bearcats are donning the camo Army colors with the white letters. It's a beautiful night here from Grafton, West Virginia, and we've got some score updates here for you. It's still in halftime, brought to you by the Country Store and Gun Shop, located in Springfield, West Virginia. Bridgeport up over Philip Barber, 35-0. Preston, 14. Robert C. Byrd, 0. Musselman, 21. Spring Mills, 8. Go down into 2A a little further. Kaiser at playing 2A Petersburg, up 6-0. They fell to Robert C. Byrd last Friday. And they're losing to Preston, as we said earlier. As the horn blows here, and they're putting another 2 minutes on the clock. And we'll keep it here with them. Smithsburg of Maryland, of course, up over Berkeley Springs, 20-0 from Berkeley Springs. Oakland, a team that we'll see our last game of the season. They are down to the Toronto Ohio Knights, 0-21. Ohio Knights are up on Oakland. Trying to see if we can get some more scores here for you from around the region. Moorfield down to Pendleton County in that show, a 1A Metro News Class game, a 1A game of the week over there. Great game, I'm sure, being 14-7 Pendleton County in halftime. As again, we wait the clock to burn down here to get into the second half, where the first half, it's been all Bearcats. Chase Kenzie started off the night with a 4-yard rushing touchdown. PAT, no good. Then come back with a 6-yard running rushing touchdown. PAT, no good. And then that led to another 2-yard rushing touchdown by Chase Kenzie. And the PAT was no good. So 3 touchdowns by junior quarterback Chase Kenzie, who comes out on the field to meet Roscoe Dean, the captains tonight. As we get ready to kick off second half action live from McKinney Field in Grafton, West Virginia. Under new coach Bobby Belton for the Grafton Bearcats. Looking to extend a back-to-back winning streak again. They won last week against Lincoln, 35-14. We wait here, and teams are taking the field here with 30 seconds left here in halftime. Just want to thank all of our sponsors. Again, we are live from the Romney Electric broadcast booth here at McKinney Field. If you need anything electric, give old Wayne a call there from Romney Electric Romney Electric. Okay. Your Hampshire Trojans taking the field here as they get ready to kick off. And it's number 9, Mr. Ben Riggleman. Man, we haven't even seen him attempt a field goal yet this year. They had a 2-point conversion last game, and he wasn't there, I believe, for the Frankfurt game. And it is kickoff, brought to you by Judy's Mobile Home. Mr. Ben Riggleman, soccer player on top, the kicker for your Hampshire Trojan, and he boots that one to the end.

end zone tonight here for the Trojans. So that's going to be brought out to the 20 for the Grafton Bearcats as they set to add some more points here to the board. 18-0 in the second half play. Start of the third quarter from McKinney Field. It's going to bring out again junior quarterback Chase Kenzie, who's had all three touchdowns for the Bearcats tonight. Helped much by Jacob Motes getting the ball down the field and Cash Nestor. Okay. Offense. Chase Kenzie takes the snap. He hands it off. And they're going to pick up about 4 or 5 on that play. I believe that was Nestor. And it is 2nd and 6. Pick up a 4 for the Bearcats. Again, a beautiful night here from Grafton, West Virginia. Beautiful night. Close to fall. I believe next week starts fall. 69 degrees right now. And we've got a penalty flag on the play. That was a handoff to number 6 for the Bearcats, Jackson Houston. Shaking up on the play there. It looked like he ran into one of his own players there on that. But we will see. Did they? Let's see. I don't know. Well, they must have picked up the flag because they're not saying anything. That brings back out Chase in shotgun formation. 2 receivers to each side. Cash Nestor behind him. Looking like a little confusion. They're changing the play up a little bit. Up, and we may have a delay game. And we've got a delay of game on the Bearcats, but they may have taken a timeout. I believe they were. Coach Bobby Beltner was able to take a timeout. We've got another score from Allegheny. Allegheny 20, Mountain Ridge 7. That will give Allegheny their first win of the season if they hold true to that score. I believe Fort Hill's on the road tomorrow, where they may play at Greenway. I'm not exactly sure. I think they play at charter school. Again, timeout on the field. Close to a delay of game. Play clock got down to about 1 before new coach Bobby Beltner for the Grafton Bearcats called timeout. Brings them back out on the field. 3rd and 5 on the 25. 10:33 left here in the third quarter. 2 receivers to each end. Cash Nestor in the backfield. Kenzie looks to take the snap. Takes the snap, rolls to his left. Looks downfield to throw. He's being rushed. He finds Temple, number 13. For a Bearcat first down. Stemple's first catch of tonight. He's had a couple of passes look to his way, just incomplete. And that brings up a Grafton Bearcat first down at the 34. 1 receiver to each side. Jacob Motes, Cash and Nestor in the backfield. Kenzie takes a snap. Handed off to Cash Nestor, almost a broken play, but Cash able to pick up a few yards on that carry. Pushes it over the line of scrimmage. Sawyer Dean on the tackle for the Trojans. Getting the Bearcats in huddle. Center comes to the line. Stemple to the near. No receivers to the far. Nestor and Motes in the backfield. Kenzie takes a snap, looks a throw. He's rushed by Roscoe Dean. He avoids him and throws it downfield and into the hands. What a beautiful laid out catch by Jacob Motes. And he just lays out for that one.
And number six, Mason Slade.

trying to pull that in, but just wasn't able to get it. And Jacob caught it, got it down to the 20-yard line. A beautiful pass by Chase Kenzie as they are inside the red zone. Red zone sponsored by Timbrook Honda and Motorcycle City Cumberland, reminding everyone to ride red. We ride green. And here we go, Chase Kenzie. Takes the snap, looks the throw. He hands it off to number six, which is Jackson Houston, for a couple yard gain on the play. It will be second and seven. Now they're saying second and six on the 16-yard line. Bearcats look to strike again. Trojans need to buckle down here and hold this Bearcat offense. 8:31, third quarter. Stemple to the far side. Kenzie takes a snap. Hands that off to Jackson Houston again. And he's going to pick up a couple yards. We see a substitution for the Trojans. Third and four on the 14. For the Bearcats, who have had no problem getting it in the end zone from the red zone tonight. Chase Kenzie in shotgun formation. Nestor to his rear. He's going to hand that off. It's going to be a reverse, and it's going to be sniffed out by the Hampshire Trojans. It might be a loss of one on the play. It's going to bring up fourth and five, maybe fourth and six. For the Bearcats, fourth and six on the 16. And I believe you're going to have to go for it here. I don't believe their field goal kicker has enough of leg to get it through the uprights. And that's true. They are going for it. Fourth and six on the 16. Stemple, receiver, out to the far side. Sends a man in motion. Nestor behind. Chase looks to throw. He's going to keep it. He's running to the left edge. He's got the first down and much more. He's got the touchdown for the Bearcats as he runs it in from the 16. But we do have a flag on the field, and we have holding. It's coming back for the Bearcats. Wow, finally one that hit our way. Number 52 on the play. Looks like he was holding the Hampshire defender pretty well. And that's going to back them up. Again, see where they put the ball at. So the ball is on the 26-yard line, 10 yards back. So fourth and 26. No, obviously, field goal kicker. And they're back out there to try it. Two receivers to each side. Chase Kenzie, shotgun formation. Behind him, Cash Nestor. And we've got a flag on the field. What are we seeing here? Huh. It looks like a personal on the offense? I'm not sure. Or I'm sorry, maybe offside there because it was only moved back. So it's fourth and 21 on the 31. Penalty was on the Bearcats. Brings two receivers out to each side. Chase Kenzie in the backfield with Cash Nestor. Takes the snap. Looks to throw to his left. He's rushed by several. He's going to be brought down by the Trojans. And we do have a flag on the play at the 43. And I don't know what they're going to call this penalty. As we await the ref. Face mask against Hampshire. He said offense, but he pointed to Hampshire.

Okay, so they're going to replay the down. Okay. 4th and 26. Yeah. 6:45 in the second half here of play, third quarter. And they're going again for it. Chase Kinsey back, rolls to his left. Throws to an open Bearcat, but it's just completely annihilated. I believe that was Roscoe Dean. And that's going to be a turnover on downs for your Trojans. They're going to pick up the ball on the 30-yard line for your Hampshire Trojans. They're looking to get something started here. First and 10 on their own 30. Turnover on down. Not quite enough for the Bearcats, but have really sucked up the clock here in the third quarter. Mason takes the snap, and that's going to be a snap to Roscoe. Roscoe took that, and he kept it himself. And, man, nothing on that either. Maybe a loss, maybe no gain on the play. No gain on the play for the Trojans. The little trickery, a little different scheme, if you will. Just not able to trick the Bearcats. All right, two receivers to the near, one to the far. Hands it off to Roscoe Dean, who's got room. He's at the 40. He's at the 45, brought down at the 46-yard line. Looked like he had some room on it. It was just a really, really good tackle by the Bearcats to bring him down at the 46-yard line. And we've got a flag on the sideline. No flag. They're calling the flag off. Okay, that's good. Oof. No flag on the play. 5:47 in the third. 47-yard line here for the Trojans. Look to get something on the board. 18-0. Grafton Bearcats over the Trojans. Two receivers to the far side. One to the near. Two backs next to Mason. Mason takes a snap. He hands it off, and he's going to be brought down and fumble on the play. But they're saying he's down. The ref said he was down, and that was number two, Colson Kisner, there with the handoff. And just when he hit the ground, the ball popped out. So ref made a good call on that, saying that he was down. So Hampshire will hold on to the ball with a loss of four. Second and 14 on the 43. Mason Chenoweth. Shotgun formation. Roscoe Dean to his left. As he rolls to his right. Throws off his back foot. Oh, in and out of the hands of a Grafton Bearcat. And I know he was rushed a little bit, but I believe he had enough time to make a well-balanced throw there. But threw off his back foot. And almost made a mistake of an interception. Luckily, we have no interceptions here tonight. And that brings up third and 14 for the Trojans on the 43-yard line. Two receivers to each side. Colson Kisner to the near. Sends Roscoe Dean to the right. Mason looks to throw, and he's being rushed. Oh, and he bobs off two tacklers, and he gets back to the line, original line of scrimmage. But it's going to be fourth and probably, I'd say they're going to say fourth and 11. Fourth? No, they're giving him 2 yards, so fourth and 9 for your Trojans. We've got an update, 20-15, Allegheny. 20-14, I'm sorry, Allegheny. Mountain Ridge looking to make a one last stand here against the Campers, live from Greenway, live from our sister station, 100.5, the Allegheny County Game of the Week.

0: And we're punting the ball here. 4th and 9. Let's see if we go for a fake punt. Roscoe Dean takes a snap, and he's going to take it again himself. And he's going to be pulled down with a loss of 1. Turnover on downs. I got to give it to them. At least they're trying something different here at this point. Got to get the ball moved somehow. And just unfortunately, wasn't a horse collar tackle, but he was brought down by the back of his jersey pretty well. He had a good claw on that for sure. What do you expect from a Bearcat? That's going to bring out junior again, quarterback Chase Kenzie with 3 touchdowns on the night. 18-0. Third quarter, 4:30 left from Grafton, West Virginia. Takes a snap, and he hands it off to Motes. Motes is at the 45, and he's going to be brought out of bounds by Adam Bloomquist at the 40. So a good pickup there, 7 yards. It'll be 2nd and 3 for the Bearcats as they march down the field again. Turned over the ball last possession, but took up plenty of the clock here in the third quarter. Plenty of the clock. Kenzie back in shotgun formation. 1 receiver to each side. He hands that off to number 6. Jackson Houston, who takes it right up the gut for the first down into the 32-yard line of the Hampshire Trojans. We got a cramp on the field. And we'll take one with him, see if he'll get up. No, he's got a cramp. So we'll take it back to the studios here for a sponsor, and we'll be right back here from McKinney Field. 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
0: All right, we're back here from the Romney Electric broadcast booth from McKinney Field. And Chase Kenzie hands it off to Cash Nestor, who picks up a first down inside the 20 red zone. 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Cumberland reminding everyone.

0: to ride red, we ride green. 318, ball on the 20. Chase Kinsey takes the snap, hands it off to Big Cash Nestor, who barrels up the middle again to pick up four on the carry for the Bearcats, who are just met with no love here tonight for the Trojans that just aren't able to stop the run from quarterback Chase Kinsey, Jacob Motes, and Cash Nestor for the Bearcats. 2:48 in the third. Sends number 13 out. Receiver Tucker Stemple to the far side. Chase takes the snap. He hands that off to number 6, Jackson Houston, who takes it in for a 16-yard touchdown for the Bearcats. Jackson Houston, 16-yard run for another score for the Bearcats here. PAT coming out here by kicker Colin McCarthy, sophomore for the Bearcats. Score update from Greenway, 21-20. Mountain Ridge looking to topple the Campers. Snap is back, planted, kick is up, and it looks good from here. It is good. It is 25-0 with 2:32 left in the third. The Bearcats taking again a demanding lead over the Trojans. 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
0: All right, we are back here after a 16-yard rushing touchdown by Jackson Houston for the Bearcats. PAT good by Colin McCarthy. That brings out the kickoff team kickoffs brought to you by Judy's Mobile Homes. And we appreciate everyone sponsoring it tonight's game again. 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Starting lineup was Frank Small, Engine Repair. Coin toss was Mark's Floor Covering. And, of course, a quarter recap, which we'll have here in a few minutes, by Lost Mountain Barbecue. Kickoff is up, and it is fielded by Tanner Netzer at the 25. He's got full steam ahead at the 40, brought down at the 44. By number 85 of the Grafton Bearcats. And that was Sky Royce. Sophomore, six foot tall, 159 for the Bearcats. It's going to bring out Mason Chenoweth. Again, junior quarterback for the Trojans, who saw some play last year under starting quarterback Landon Eversoll. Landon enjoying his college life. And we've got the snap. Snap is low. Mason takes it. Ooh, and he throws a beautiful pass over to the 45-yard line, caught by Bloomquist, who was just then Goldberg speared down to the ground. And he got up okay, but he took a heck of a hit by number 12 of the Bearcats. I got to give it to Aiden on that one for holding that ball in. Good catch by Aiden, and he took a heck of a hit. And that brings it to the, they're saying the 43 for the Trojans. Two receivers to each side. Fakes the handoff, and originally a fake handoff to number 2, Colson Kisner. Roscoe picked the hand, and he was brought down in the backfield, and he comes up frustrated as all be. And he's letting Coach Donnie know he's upset. Play comes in from Coach Donnie. Roscoe goes out to the receive position to the far side. Mason looks to take the snap, sends a man in motion. It's Mason Slade to the left. trips to the near.

0: Mason looks to throw deep to Roscoe. Roscoe puts on the afterburners and almost intercepted by Bearcat. I tell you, Roscoe ran with anger on that one. He said he wants the ball and he wants it deep, but the Bearcat was able to knock that ball down. And looks like Roscoe might have strutting back to the field there, might got a little muscle cramp in his left leg. He's going to sit down and get that worked out here. Carter Laffey in. Oh, we've got a flag on the play, and that's going Hampshire's way. And that's across the 50 at the 45. I'm not sure. It must have been a personal foul because that was more of a 10, 15-yard penalty. 10-yard penalty for the Hampshire's heading their way. Mason looks to throw, and he's being rushed again. He scrambles to the sideline. He throws it, and it is caught at the 35. Maybe enough for a Trojan first down. Covered by number 6 for the Bearcats, Jackson Houston. We wait the call from Coach Donnie. The boys looking at their wrist. Two receivers to each end. Sends a man in motion. That's Tanner Netzer. Mason looks to throw to his left, and he's going to throw it high to Tanner. Uncatchable. Would have been great. Just took a little bit more time throwing that ball. It would have been a very well-caught pass, but brings up 2nd and 10 on the 34 with 1 minute, 7 seconds left in the third quarter. Hampshire still no answer back to the 25-0 lead here by the Grafton Bearcats. A lot of smoke on the field there from the last touchdown from the musket firing off here. Mason takes the snap, rolls to his right, looks for a man downfield, throws it, and it's going to be incomplete across the middle. For, again, I believe that was Tanner Netzer, attempted receiver for the Trojans. It's 3rd and 10 again, 34-yard line. Trojans have not been able to get into the red zone at all tonight. And the bell's toll here from McKinney Field. As we await the call from Coach Donnie, trip receivers to the near, one to the far. Roscoe Dean to the right of Mason Chenoweth. Chenoweth takes a snap, low snap. Looks downfield, tosses it up to Tanner Netzer. Overthrown. Flag. We do have a flag on the play. And I believe we're going to see some pass interference here on number 2. That was Chase Kinsey covering Tanner Netzer. We'll wait the call from the ref here. Pass interference on the defense. Oh, we got some angry fans here crowded for that one. And that will bring the Trojans down to the red zone for the first time tonight. 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Reminding everyone to ride red, we ride green. As let's get something started here, boys. And we call a timeout. We'll take a quick one with them. 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
0: All right, we are back here live from the Romney Electric broadcast booth from McKinney Field in Grafton, West Virginia. As the Trojans look to add something to the board here tonight with the third quarter and 54 seconds left. Little Ella Langley in the background there. Playing

0: here in McKinney Field. They know, they know. Now I'm going to start singing. All right, we're back to action here. Mason Chenoweth in shotgun formation. Trip receivers to the near, one to the far. Mason rolls back and looks, throws it over. Oh, throws it. A bad pass to Roscoe Dean, where Roscoe's made two one-handed catches tonight but wasn't able to bring that one in. So incomplete pass, second and 10 on the 19-yard line. The Trojans look to put something on the board here from McKinney Field. A tough start to the season here. 1-2 for the Trojans. Sends Roscoe Dean in motion. Chenoweth looks downfield. He's rushed by the Bearcats. He takes it himself. He scrambles down to the 10, down to the 5-yard line. Mason Chenoweth with a big run. About a 15-yard run there. Brings it down to the 4-yard line for the Trojans, who are looking to strike gold into the end zone of the Grafton Bearcats for the first time tonight. Coach Donnie calls in the play. Bloomquist in the backfield. Roscoe behind Mason. Mason takes a snap, hands it off to Roscoe. And Roscoe's pushing, and he gets it down to the 2-yard line for the Trojans. 2 yards away to strike gold here, but we're not going to see it till the fourth quarter unless they get it off in 3 seconds. And I believe that it's going to go into the fourth quarter here from Grafton, West Virginia. The Trojans threaten. Second and second on the two. So they are in goal line. And we'll take a break with them here as we start the fourth quarter live from Grafton, West Virginia. 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
0: All right, we're back here live from the Romney Electric Broadcast Booth. Quarter recap, one touchdown, 16-yard Jackson Houston with PAT good for the Bearcats. Leads into the fourth quarter. Your Trojans are on the two, looking to strike gold here tonight to put something on the scoreboard. He hands it off to Roscoe Dean, who fumbles the ball at the 7-yard line. It's going to be a loss on the play. Third and, I'm going to say, about eight. Third and 7 here for the Trojans. Again, as they look to get something on the board. Quarter recap brought to you by Lost Mountain Barbecue. As we await here, Mason Chenoweth, Colson Kisner to his right, Roscoe Dean to his left. Two receivers to the far, one to the near. And he's going to toss it out to Colson, who tries to take it into the end zone and brought down at the 5. Pick up a 2 on the carry. It'll be 4th and 5 on the goal line. 4th and 5 here. So they need to score for the Trojans. It would be a heck of a stand here by the Bearcats to hold them in the red zone. Again, first time tonight for the Trojans to get to the red zone. Let's hope we can get something started. 4th and 6, 10:48 in the fourth quarter, down 25-0. Bad snap. Mason picks it up at the 20, throws it, and it's, in and out of the hands of number 6, Mason Slade, in the corner of the end zone. It's turnover on down.

0: Bombs for the Trojans. Now brings out the Bearcats again. Tough night here. Tough night here for the Trojans, as they were not able to capitalize on that opportunity tonight. And there's some frustration there on the sideline, of course. And I feel it here in the booth. And that brings out again junior quarterback Chase Kinsey, who's had three rushing touchdowns tonight, followed by a touchdown from Jackson Houston. And that's a handoff for the Bearcats. And it's going to be brought out to the 11-yard line pickup. And that's Jackson again on the carry for the Bearcats. And the kicker is they're running it right off the center, not off any of the edges, just right up the gut every time. Kenzie takes a snap, hands it off. I believe it's Cash Nestor, and he's going to be brought down from maybe no gain on the play. Third and five for the Bearcats, who are just ripping the clock away here. And we do have a cramped player down for the Grafton Bearcats, and we'll take a timeout with them. 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
0: All right, we're back here live from the Romney broadcast booth, Romney Electric broadcast booth here from McKinney Field. And a broken up incomplete pass for the Bearcats, and that puts them into punting. And they punt the ball, and that is Aiden Bloomquist who fields the ball at the 40, brought down at the 36 again. Brings out the Trojan offense with 9:39 here. In the fourth quarter to hopefully, boy do I mean hopefully, put something on the board here for your Hampshire Trojans tonight, as they had one failed red zone attempt, turnover on downs, wasn't able to get it in there. They were close to the 7-yard line, down to the 2, and a fumble on the snap. led

0: to a loss in turnover on downs. Bearcats weren't able to get anything on that possession. 9:39 in the fourth quarter. Ball in the 37. Hampshire Trojans looking. Trip receivers to the near, to the far. Mason Chenoweth in the back by himself. Takes a snap. Looks downfield. And he's being rushed by several Bearcats. And he throws it. And he was hit from behind. And the pass falls short. And that pass was intended for Riggleman. Adam Riggleman is about 5 yards short. Brings up second, 10. Again here for the Trojans. Trip receivers to the near, one to the far. Roscoe Dean to the right, Mason. Gives him an option there, rather. And he sends Roscoe Dean out for the screen. And we've got a penalty on the play. Probably, I believe it's going to be offsides on the offense. That's correct. It's a 5-yarder. It's going to bring up second and 15. The ball on the 42. Here the Bearcats over your Trojans. 9:31 in the fourth. We'll have your post-game show brought to you by EA Haas Health Center here very shortly. Mason looks to throw, throws a whirling ball down the line, and he catches it. And that's Roscoe Dean, who just put on the afterburners into the B of the end zone of the Bearcats and to add 6 to the board. Touchdown for your Hampshire Trojans. Heck of a pass by Mason Chenoweth. 37-yard passing touchdown. 37-yard passing touchdown. Mason Chenoweth, the Roscoe Dean. And PAT coming up. And I believe, obviously, they're going to go for 2 here. Mason takes a snap. Looks to throw. And in and out of the hands of a Bearcat. PAT no good. 25-6 here in the fourth quarter. 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
0: All right, we are back here from the Romney Electric broadcast booth at their 37-yard Mason Chenoweth, the Roscoe Dean pass for 6 points, PAT. They tried to go for 2, no good, in and out of the hands of a defender for the Bearcats. Kickoff brought to you by Judy's Mobile Homes. 25-6 from McKinney Field, Grafton, West Virginia. Get ready, Mr. Ben Riggleman. And he's going to attempt an onside kick here for the Trojans. And they got it. The Trojans, what a beautiful onside kick by Ben Riggleman, fielded by the Trojans, will take over on the 45-yard line. Man, they just left that ball just go exactly at 10 yards, and they got it. There's some yelling here from the Grafton fans. They're not happy with that. We'll see. You'll see what they say here. Yep, they're saying Trojan ball. And that brings out junior quarterback Mason Chenoweth. First and 10 for the Trojans here on the 44-yard line of the Grafton Bearcats as they look

that, another one to the board. Mason Chenoweth, shotgun formation, trip receivers to the near, to the far. He's rushed. He's looking and throws it out of bounds. And luckily it didn't get a grounding on that one. I didn't see any. Okay, there was a receiver there, so no flag. Threw it out. Second and 10 for the Trojans.

and was able to shot put the ball out of bounds, so he didn't have to take the sack and loss of yards. But I didn't see a flag, and I guess they did throw a flag, so they're probably saying intentional grounding. So it was. It was intentional grounding. So it's going to back them up across back into their own territory from the 44-yard line. Again, no breaks here for the away team from at Grafton, West Virginia. 25-6. That backs us up second down and a mile, as we like to say. Mason Chenoweth back in shotgun formation. Trip stacked to the near side. Mason looks downfield, takes it, and throws it. Intended, it looked like intended for Riggleman, but Aiden Whitaker, number four, just was too short for him and too far for Riggleman to come in complete pass there. Third and 22 on the 44 here for the Trojans, who look to capitalize on that onside kick that they got back here from Mr. Ben Riggleman. Again, two receivers each side. Roscoe to his left. Mason looks and throws it to Roscoe. Ooh, almost intercepted by number five from the Bearcats, J.W. Nestor there. Don't believe Roscoe was even looking at the ball at that point. Fourth down and 22 for the Trojans. 9:06 left here in the fourth quarter. At this point, I would say, yeah, fourth and 22 is long. That's too long for me. So Roscoe, well, they're going to go for it. They're going for it, fourth and 22. Mason takes the snap. Trip receivers to the near. He throws it downfield to open Tanner Netzer at the 30, at the 25, brought down at the 21-yard line. And that's a huge first down for the Trojans. To 26, 20, about a close to a 30-yard pass by Mason Chenoweth to Tanner Netzer, number one. And Mason takes a snap. They're rushing. And he throws it to the right side into the end zone. An incomplete pass intended for number 10, Adam Riggleman there. Just not enough stank on the ball to get there. Just a shorty. And that's going to bring up second 10. And we are inside the red zone, 18-yard line to be exact. Red Zone brought to you by Tim Brook Honda and Motorcycle City Cumberland, reminding everyone to ride red, we ride green. Second time tonight for the Hampshire Trojans inside the red zone. Trip receivers to the near. Roscoe Dean to the left of Mason. He goes out to the left wing. Mason looks to throw. He hurls it, and it's, ooh, complete to Roscoe at the one. Yep. Nope. They're not giving it to him. They're going to make sure it was Roscoe and not number 10. And that was good. And we are on the 1-yard line, and that was Roscoe Dean with the catch, number zero. As the Trojans look, and they hand it off to Mr. Roscoe Dean, who's running mad, and he is. Haven't seen the rest of those hand up yet. Trojans are saying touchdown. They're saying down at the one. It is down at the 1-yard line. Second and one for the Trojans, who looked at another six, seven, maybe eight to the board here. With 8 minutes left in the fourth quarter, Mason Chenoweth under center. I would say he's going to quarterback this one in. Nope, and he's going to hand it off to Roscoe Dean. It was dragged down, and I think he's going to be they're saying touchdown for the Trojans. A 1-yard run for Roscoe Dean. And that brings the Trojans here within, 13 points, 25-12, 7:51. They're going to go for the two-point conversion.

0: And Mason Chenoweth under center. And he bobbles a snap, and it's in. Failed a two-point attempt here. And that's going to be 25-12, 7:51. And we'll have your kickoff by Judy's Mobile Homes here in a few seconds here, but we'll take a break with him. 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
0: We're back here live from the Romney Electric broadcast booth after a one-yard rushing touchdown by Roscoe Dean. PAT no good. Chipping away that Bearcat lead, 25-12, 7:51. See if Ben Riggleman can pull off another onside kick here for the Trojans. And we've got a flag on the play. Kickoff brought to you by Judy's Mobile Homes. We'll see what it is for okay. So it was on Hampshire. A dead ball. Looked like it lined up offside there. So 5 yards back further for Mr. Ben Riggleman, who I am sure will probably again attempt an onside kick. And no, he's going to, well, he is going to get it. And it's going to be fielded. Ooh, almost bobbled by the hands team there for the Bearcats at the 45, and they were able to hold on to the ball. It's going to bring out junior quarterback Chase Kinsey, who's had 3 touchdowns himself tonight. Again, we are 25-12. A beautiful pass, a 37-yard Mason Chenoweth pass to Roscoe Dean. PAT no good, and then Roscoe Dean with a 1-yard run after a Ben Riggleman onside kick fielded by the Trojans at the 50. That brings the score to 25-12 here with 7:47 to go in the fourth quarter. Trojans showing some life here on McKinney Field tonight from Grafton, West Virginia. Chase takes the snap, hands it off to Cash Nestor, who's just looking like Barry Sanders out there, brings it in for a big gain of about 13 on that run. Brings it out to the 34-yard line for the Bearcats. Just really no stopping the run tonight for Hampshire, as they've been able to allow them guys just to slip through the cracks. And I do mean cracks. They're not holes. They're cracks. Chase McKenzie takes a snap, and he ends around it to number 6. For the Bearcats, that's Jackson Houston, who scored one tonight already, a 16-yard earlier in the third. Their only score of the second half was a 16-yard Jackson Houston 16-yard touchdown with the PAT kick good, 25-12 here. We await the huddle from the Bearcats. Again, clock is not on our side as they continue to hold possession with that run. Just knocks the time right off. And he hands it off to Cash Nestor. And he's going to be brought down, maybe a 1-yard gain, if none. But that clock's still going to roll. And we've got 3 timeouts. Bearcats only have 1. And Hampshire's going to take a timeout. We'll take one with him. 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
2: All right, we are back here live from the Romney Electric broadcast booth from McKinney Field in Grafton, West Virginia. The Bearcats on the 29-yard line after a failed attempt at an onside kick, which they did have a great attempt and got the ball back to add another six to the board. It's 12 points here, down by 13. And that is the Bearcats with a beautiful run into almost to the red zone, 1 yard short of the red zone here from Grafton, West Virginia. It's first down for the Bearcats as they just continue to chisel time off the clock to deaden the wind of the sails to try to get that couple score back here for the Trojans, who have shown life, and I'll give it to them because they could have easily put their head down and kick rocks here tonight. But they are continuing to fight back here from McKinney Field. Chase Kenzie back in shotgun formation. Cash Nestor behind him, and he's going to hand that off. And that's number six, Jackson Houston's brought down in the backfield. A loss of five on the play for the Trojans. That's Carter Laffey. And on the tackle, number seven for the Trojans. We'll bring you some score updates again. My post-game show will be brought to you by EA Haas Health Center. We await the huddle here from the Bearcats. 5:27 and rolling in the fourth quarter. 25-12 Bearcats. Takes a snap and hands it off to a striking number five. And he strikes the end zone. J.W. Nestor with a 26-yard touchdown run. 26-yard touchdown run. J.W. Nestor ran with vengeance on that one. Had a beautiful hole, enough to drive a Pontiac Sunbird through. And he's scored a touchdown here again tonight. Three different Grafton Bearcats on the board. PAT incoming by McCarthy. Colin McCarthy, number nine for the Bearcats. Snaps back, set, and we've got a flag on the play. Okay, we'll wait for the rest. I can't really hear them. They're mic'd up, but not very loud over the PA system here tonight. Believe it's going to be a verse go against Hampshire. Dead ball encroachment on the defense. So as it happened in the first quarter, we'll see it again tonight. Let's re-kick that PAT here for the Bearcats. As we await. And I believe we do have a final from Greenway. Mountain Ridge come back. Mountain Ridge Miners 27, Allegheny 26. Kick is up by McCarthy, and it is good. 32-12 here in the fourth quarter, 5:09. We'll take a break with them. 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
2: All right, we are back here live after a 26-yard rushing touchdown from J.W. Nestor. A PAT

0: good by Colin McCarthy to make the score 32-12 with 5:09 left here. Kickoff brought to you by Judy's Mobile Home. Again, we appreciate all of our sponsors to keep Hampshire High School football on 100.1 The Wolf live for every home and away game. I'm Chris Kleitz, bringing you the play-by-play here tonight from McKinney Field from Grafton, West Virginia. Beautiful night here in Grafton, West Virginia, 28 miles or so away from Morgantown, West Virginia, where the Mountaineers will take on the Virginia Cavaliers tomorrow in Charlotte from the Bank of America Stadium. 7:30 right here on 100.1 The Wolf. You can listen to the West Virginia Mountaineers. They're going to have their hands full with 25, ranked 25th in the nation, Virginia Cavaliers. All right, kickoff, and it was fielded at the 30, brought out to the 34, and that's going to bring out Mason Chenoweth and company for the Trojans, who I believe are going to probably start seeing the ball thrown in some deep shots here. See if they can't slim that lead up anymore. Mason looks to throw. He rolls to his right. He throws off his back foot intended for, I believe that's number one, Tanner Netzer, overthrown into the Bearcat sideline at the 50. Incomplete pass brings second and 10, 4:55 in the fourth quarter. Waiting on the call from Coach Donnie Evans. Wasn't able to talk to Coach Donnie Evans this week at a volleyball game, so we'll catch up next week, I'm sure, and we'll have you some audio clips here for the Coach's Corner in our pregame show, brought to you by Progressive Physical Therapy. And we've got a timeout on the field. We'll keep it here. We'll go over some score updates where it's a close one. And Robert C. Byrd, Preston 28, Robert C. Byrd 28 in the fourth quarter. Bridgeport, the big final over Philip Barber, which, of course, Bridgeport a 3A and Philip Barber 2A. 52-3 is the final there. University over Willing Park, 59-0. Musselman, ooh, that's a big one, 33-15 over Spring Mills. Oh, I didn't see that one coming. And we'll keep looking down the WVMetroNews.com scoreboard here. Elkins 48, Buchanan Upshur 14. And that's in the fourth quarter there. We'll go down to see if we can find the Kaiser score. As Kaiser's up 37-7 over Petersburg. And see if we got anything in 1A. See if Moorfield, they're playing, I believe it's Pendleton County. And Pendleton County, fourth quarter, 28, Moorfield 21. Back to action. Mason Chenoweth back in shotgun formation. Sends a man in motion. It's Bloomquist. Comes over to trip receivers. Looks downfield, and he's rushed, and he's going to be brought down at the 21-yard line. And just brought down by several Bearcats. And he comes up shaken up on the play here. I think he's actually okay. I don't think they're going to have to pull him. Ugh. Maybe they are. Okay. So we've got a little ref timeout here for an injury. And that's going to bring out backup quarterback for the Trojans. I don't think anything too bad. And we'll see who steps in his place here. They are looking to the sideline for the call here. 10 seconds. Game clock left here. 6 seconds. And they've got to call something. If not, they're going to have to blow a timeout. Timeout for the Trojans. As we'll take one with them. 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
3: All right, we are back here from the Romney Electric broadcast booth at McKinney Field. Your Hampshire Trojans take the snap. And that's Roscoe Dean who's taking the snap because Mason Chenoweth had to sit out of play. They're a little shaken up. And a direct snap to Roscoe Dean who brings it out across the 40-yard line. And it's going to be short here. It's going to be fourth and I'd say probably eight. They're saying... Oh, they're giving them, fourth and eight. Fourth and eight on the 37. Still no quarterback. Mason Chenoweth went out on a little shooken up there. That's number two, Colson Kisner, who's in the backfield with Roscoe Dean. Snap is back to Roscoe. Roscoe's going to take it himself, and he's going to try to run to the left. Breaks a tackle, gets... A few on the carry, but not enough. It's going to be turnover on down with 3:57 here. The Bearcats will take over on, let's see, it's going to be the 38-yard line for the Bearcats. It's turnover on down. Roscoe Dean filling in as quarterback. Kept it. To the left side, brought down. Really not even close to the first down marker here. Turnover on downs again. Brings out the Bearcats offense with 3:57. Score here, 32-12. 20-point lead here for the Bearcats. Hampshire with the fourth quarter stand, if you will, scoring 12 points. But not enough. Cats Cash Nestor with the carry, and he's going to be brought down right at the first down for the Bearcats. It's going to be at the 29-yard line. Pickup of 11 on the carry for senior Cash Nestor. And we've got another player down, another player cramping up out there. Well, we'll take a break with him. 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
3: We're back here from the Romney Electric broadcast booth from McKinney Field with 3:13 left here in the game. The Bearcats look to add another touchdown on the board here at the 25-yard line. Second and eight for the Bearcats. One receiver to the near side. Cash Nestor in the backfield. Chase

0: Kenzie takes a snap. And kind of a muff snap. We do have a flag. We have a offsides, I believe, on, yep, dead ball. False start on the offense. That's going to bring them back 5 yards. It's going to be second down, 13 for the Bearcats. Again, still strong crowd for the Trojans. We're sticking it out. Bearcats have a nice packed house here on the home bleachers. Again, a beautiful night from Grafton, West Virginia. Kenzie takes a snap, hands it off to Cash Nestor, brought down in the backfield by number 7, Carter Laffey. Great leg tackle by Carter. Third down and 11. Third and 11 for the Bearcats. Just running that clock down. 2:14 and counting in the fourth quarter. Bearcats with a 20-point lead on your Trojans tonight as they look to go 3-1. The Trojans will fall here, most likely, with a minute 54 on the clock. And that's going to be number 3 running the ball for the Bearcats down to the 10, the 5, into the end zone. Jacob Motes with a 28-yard run to add another 6 to the board. 28-yard run. Jacob Motes, his first tonight for the Bearcats. And just no stopping the run here tonight from the Trojans, as it's been the story of the last 3 games here for the Trojan defense. Again, a young defense, young offense. No seniors on the defense or offensive line. And that's Colin McCarthy back with the PAT, and it's up and it's good. 39-12. PAT good by Colin McCarthy here from Grafton, West Virginia, with a minute 45 left in the game. We'll take a break with them. 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
0: 39-12, your story here from McKinney Field, live from the Romney Electric broadcast booth as they get ready to kick off with a 28-yard Jacob Motes run with a PAT good. Kickoff brought to you by Judy's Mobile Homes. And that's number 21, Dylan Sneed, with the kickoff for the Bearcats. Back to receive, Roscoe Dean and Colson Kisner. That's a heck of a kick, and it bounces into the end zone for a touchback for the Hampshire Trojans with 1 minute 45 seconds left in the fourth quarter. They look to hopefully get the ball moving. They haven't really moved it tonight. They've had 2 opportunities in the red zone, 2 failed opportunities, but we're able to put up 12 points here with a beautiful pass from Mason Chenoweth to Roscoe for 37 yards and a 1-yard Roscoe Dean run after a Ben Riggleman onside kick fielded by the Trojans. But it's been all Chase Kenzie and Bearcats tonight. Mason went out earlier with a little shooken up on the play, but he is back out there for the Trojans. Mason Chenoweth hands the ball off to Roscoe Dean for no gain on the carry. And it's going to be 2nd and 9. Clock is rolling. Minute 30 in the fourth quarter. We'll have your postgame show brought to you by EA Haas Health Center. We'll have your receiver of the game, the Honor, Courage, and Commitment Award, and play.

0: player of the game in next week's preview. Mason Chenoweth back in shotgun formation. Colson Kisner takes the handoff and is going to be brought down at the line of scrimmage. Just nothing. No gain. 58 seconds left here as the clock winds down on the Trojans as they will fall to 1-3 on the year. 1-3. I believe in the rankings they were 17th. A lot of movement there, but I'm sure that obviously will change here in next week's rankings. Have to be within the 16 teams to have a playoff berth. And that's Roscoe Dean with the handoff to our side, and he runs out of bounds with 19 seconds left at the 26-yard line for Roscoe Dean. And just we'll get some stats here from our stat guys, Bill and Trevor, still over here in the press box across from us. But not too many stats here for us tonight. Next game, of course, will be at Kaiser. Kaiser, I believe, won their game. And I'll double check that real quick here on the WV Metro News High School scoreboard. Kaiser 58, Petersburg 21. So we're going to come into a tough 3-1 Kaiser next Friday here from 100.1 The Wolf, number 10 in 3A play. That's going to be a broken up play in the backfield. A loss of 5 for the Trojans with 13 seconds left. And see if they'll obviously have enough to want run one more play here tonight before they stack on the bus and head back that 87 miles back to Romney, West Virginia in an upsetting loss, if you will. 39-12. Okay, all right, so that's going to end it here. Again, your final here from McKinney Field, the Grafton Bearcats 39, your Hampshire Trojans 12. We'll be right back with the post-game show brought to you by EA Haas Health Center.
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7: All right, we're back here live from the Romney Electric Broadcast Booth. Your final here again, the Bearcats 39, your Hampshire Trojans 12. We're at the postgame show brought to you by EA Haas Health Center. And we'll start it off with receiver of the games brought to you by Eastern West Virginia Community and Technical College. And we've got to go with really one of the only passing touchdowns tonight, Roscoe Dean from Mason Chenoweth, 37-yard. So we'll give it the receiver of the game to Roscoe Dean. Of course, we've got next week's preview against the Kaiser Golden Tornado live from Alumni Stadium as the Kaiser Golden Tornado takes down the Petersburg Vikings in a final, 58-21. They're going to come in 3-1, and we'll go into Alumni Stadium 1-3, and no doubt they will be within the top 10 for 3A ranked in the WVSSAC. Going to be a tough game for sure for against the Kaiser Golden Tornado.

0: as it always is, and we'll give you all the play-by-play action from 100.1 The Wolf on Friday from Alumni Stadium. Player of the game, we've got to give it to Chase Kinsey, who has just brought in three rushing touchdowns tonight for the Bearcats. Again, Chase, part of last year's team that went 1-9, and coming back this year with vengeance with him and Cash Nestor and many others, and with new coach Bobby Beltner. And we just a crazy game here tonight. Somebody had wrapped it up there. We look like we got stuck in some quicksand, and that's exactly what it's been like for the last three games. Just enabled, nothing to get started on the ground, and that's where our main man is, Roscoe Dean. He had four receptions for 68 yards, one touchdown, and rushing-wise, let's see what he had here. Rushing, that's not it there. I think 10 attempts. Let's see here if I can find it real quick. It's kind of tough to do this on the air, but not able to get it. But anyways, Honor Courage Commitment Award brought to you by United States Marine Corps Recruiting Station in Frederick, awarded to the player who never quit, fought on every down, and was committed to victory for his team. I have to give it out to Aiden Bloomquist tonight because not only did he do a lot on offense, he took a huge hit in the third quarter there, but he also did a lot on defense. He had six tackles tonight and just a powerhouse both on both sides of the ball. Same thing with Colson Kisner, another kid that just works both sides of the ball and does it on both offense and defense. So we've got to give it out to Aiden Bloomquist for the Honor, Courage, and Commitment Award. And again, everybody's cleared out of the press box again here tonight, and we are live from McKinney Field, Grafton, West Virginia. As we'll see you next week, of course, coming from Kaiser. We'll be away again. We'll be away then home. And we'll take on the Kaiser Golden Tornado. Maybe we can get something started on the ground and lead to the air, if you will. And other than that, I appreciate you all listening in to the postgame show brought to you by EA Health Center. And thank you guys for tuning in. God bless, and thank you. And you've listened to your Hampshire Trojans fall to the Grafton Bearcats 39-12 here from McKinney Field in Grafton, West Virginia. We're signing off. I'm Chris Kleitz, and you're listening to your Hampshire Trojans on 100.1 The Wolf.
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6: 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Tonight, cloudy with a low around 57. Saturday, sunny with a high near 79. Saturday night, possible showers, cloudy with a low around 63. And Sunday, possible showers and thunderstorms, otherwise sunny, with a high near 83. For now, it's Max McNown.

On the Wolf. Here's some country covers that are better than the original. Tennessee Whiskey by Chris Stapleton, Hurt by Johnny Cash, and Wagon Wheel by Darius Rucker. Trent Reznor even said that Johnny Cash made that his song. And the original artist says it's better than what they did. You know you're onto something. It's Dan and Shay.

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0: Hey, it's Big D and Bubba. 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

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Some of his hardcore fans feel like Morgan Wallen was snubbed for this year's CMAs because he wasn't nominated for Entertainer of the Year or Male Vocalist of the Year. 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
0: Your Allegheny Communications AccuWeather forecast is brought to you by JB's Catering and Unique Creations on National Highway in La Vale. Tonight, cloudy with a low around 57. Saturday, sunny with a high near 79. Saturday night, possible showers, cloudy with a low around 63. And Sunday, a chance of showers and thunderstorms, otherwise sunny with a high near 83. Right now, it's Justin Moore.

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100.1 The Wolf. That does it for me, Ethan D. I'm out of here. I'm going home, taking my boots off. I'm not wearing boots, actually, though. I'm wearing sneakers. I'll catch you Monday at 7 p.m. Until then, have a good weekend. It's John Party. It's The Wolf. Good night.

0: Big D and Bubba. Join us back tomorrow morning starting at 6 a.m. with the Weekend Wake Up, brought to you by Eastern West Virginia Community and Technical College. Start at Eastern and soar to the top. We'll talk to you tomorrow morning, 6 a.m. 100.1 The Wolf.
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2: Your Allegheny Communications forecast. Overnight, expect partly cloudy skies with a low of 60. On Saturday, it will be cooler with a mix of clouds and sun. In the afternoon, it will get breezy with a chance of a late shower. The high will reach 75 degrees. I'm Tri-State Area's meteorologist, Jason Caterina.

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2: Your Allegheny Communications forecast. Overnight, expect partly cloudy skies with a low of 60. On Saturday, it will be cooler with a mix of clouds and sun. In the afternoon, it will get breezy with a chance of a late shower. The high will reach 75 degrees. I'm Tri-State Area's meteorologist, Jason Caterina.

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2: Your Allegheny Communications forecast. Overnight, expect partly cloudy skies with a low of 60. On Saturday, it will be cooler with a mix of clouds and sun. In the afternoon, it will get breezy with a chance of a late shower. The high will reach 75 degrees. I'm Tri-State Area's meteorologist, Jason Caterina.

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2: Your Allegheny Communications forecast. Overnight, expect partly cloudy skies with a low of 60. On Saturday, it will be cooler with a mix of clouds and sun. In the afternoon, it will get breezy with a chance of a late shower. The high will reach 75 degrees. I'm Tri-State Area's meteorologist, Jason Caterina.

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2: Your Allegheny Communications forecast. Overnight, expect partly cloudy skies with a low of 60. On Saturday, it will be cooler with a mix of clouds and sun. In the afternoon, it will get breezy with a chance of a late shower. The high will reach 75 degrees. I'm Tri-State Area's meteorologist, Jason Caterina.

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2: Your Allegheny Communications forecast. Overnight, expect partly cloudy skies with a low of 60. On Saturday, it will be cooler with a mix of clouds and sun. In the afternoon, it will get breezy with a chance of a late shower. The high will reach 75 degrees. I'm Tri-State Area's meteorologist, Jason Caterina.

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7: 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How's your mama? 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
1: 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We are 100.1

Wolf. A good morning to you here on this Saturday. It's Riley with you until 3 this afternoon. You can keep us on all throughout the weekend. Just ask an Amazon Alexa or Google Smart Speaker to play 100.1 The Wolf. Here's Jason.

0: Good times, eh? Great country. This is 100.1 The Wolf. This weekend is officially the final weekend of the summer season. We roll officially into fall next week. So some tips for you this weekend to get the most out of it. You got to spend some time outside today, whether it's going out for a hike, visiting a park, take a walk outside. Got to spend some time outside and enjoy it before we eventually get that dip in the temperature coming up in the next few weeks ahead. Wake up at the same time all throughout the weekend. You'll get more out of it and you won't mess up your sleep schedule. Split between doing stuff and doing nothing. So, for instance, you could spend different days doing different stuff, like hanging out with friends, running errands and stuff like that, and then do nothing on Sunday as a way to reset. And lastly, be sure to get one thing done for today, like hanging out with your friends or doing something like that. More coming up. It's 100.1 The Wolf.
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0: Lainey Wilson right here on 100.1 The Wolf. Wendy's has been listening, and they are going to be bringing back a fan favorite. And that is not a food item, it's packaging. The classic yellow will be returning to Wendy's on September the 28th. They'll begin to roll out the classic yellow era of Wendy's packaging. It will not be permanent, but it will continue until next year at least. People should be amped because Wendy says, quote, fans ask constantly for this. Now, Wendy's sold its burgers, nuggets, fries, drinks, and other products in the classic yellow packaging since the beginning, as it first had its location in Columbus, Ohio in 1969 is when that yellow packaging took off. But over time, it's been phased out for a more refreshed look. Some people online hope the change tastes different, too. One person said they missed the old Wendy's and the yellow packaging had powers. Another person also added the Frosty used to hit different in the yellow cups. More to come. It's 100.1 The Wolf.
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Stick with us later on this evening. We've got WVU Mountaineer football coverage. Your home for the Mountaineers is right here on 100.1 The Wolf. 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

0: Good times and great country. This is 100.1 The Wolf. The Boot put together a list of famous country covers that they think are just better than the original. Now it's time to see if you agree with this. And let me know over on our text line, 844-590-9653, how many of these you do agree with or don't agree with. The top one on their list is Chris Stapleton's cover of Tennessee Whiskey is better than the original by George Jones and then David Allan Coe. They say Stapleton's got the best one. They also say Darius Rucker's Wagon Wheel is better than Old Crow Medicine Show's. Kenny Rogers' The Gambler is better than the original by Johnny Cash and then Bobby Bear. Mamas Don't Let Your Babies Grow Up to Be Cowboys by Waylon Jennings and Willie Nelson. They say the original by a guy named Ed Bruce is not as good. Reba McEntire's Fancy is a cover. They say it's better than Bobby Gentry's original. Hurt from Johnny Cash, they say that that cover's better than the original from Nine Inch Nails. And then Rascal Flatts' Life is a Highway is better than Tom Cochran's. Do you agree with all of those? Which ones do you disagree with? If you do with any, let me know on the text line, 844-590-9653.
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8: 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For today, not as warm, an afternoon shower possible, high of 75. For tonight, partly cloudy, low of 62. For your Sunday, a

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0: Good times and great country. You've got it on 100.1 The Wolf. The National Toy Hall of Fame revealed the 12 finalists for this year's 2026 Hall of Fame class. And once again, Sid from Toy Story's favorite childhood toy, Illegal Fireworks, was robbed. The 12 finalists this year include Bingo, Bop It, Care Bears, Mahjong, Monster High Dolls, the board game Mousetrap, Pokemon Trading Cards, Polly Pocket, The Slide, an actual playground slide, which is considered a toy, the board game Sorry, Tickle Me Elmo, and Yahtzee. The winner will be voted on by toy industry experts, plus public voting is available at museumofplay.org throughout the next week. Three of the 12 toys will wind up getting inducted, and they'll be announced in November with which toys will enter the hall. Tickle Me Elmo was also nominated last year but did not make the cut. The three that did make it in last year were Battleship, Slime, and Trivial Pursuit.
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0: Home of Big D and Bubba in the Morning.

good times in great country. This is 100.1 The Wolf. We've got coverage of WVU Mountaineer football coming your way later this evening. Pre-game coverage begins in the 4 o'clock hour for the 7:30 kickoff as West Virginia takes on the UVA Cavaliers live from Charlotte.

0: Good times and great country. This is 100.1 The Wolf. People online are saying that Morgan Wallen was snubbed pretty bad when the CMA announced this year's nominations. He was only nominated twice, and both are in the Musical Event of the Year category for his collaborations with other artists, which means he wasn't nominated for Entertainer of the Year or Male Vocalist of the Year. And since he's the biggest touring artist in all of country music, it's kind of ironic that he's largely been sidelined from country's biggest night. One person even suggested that declining TV ratings at the CMA Awards is because Morgan never shows up. More to come. 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

0: Good times, hey, great country. You've got it on 100.1 The Wolf. If you are ready for the holiday season already, get ready for the holidays because it'll be an elf-themed attraction coming to the Rockefeller Center in New York City if you want to go all the way out. The Elf Experience, inspired by the 2003 film, begins November the 14th. The attraction recreates locations from the film like the Candy Cane Forest, Santa's Toy Workshop, the North Pole, and Gimbals. Guests can enjoy interactive activities, photo opportunities, treats, and exclusive merchandise, all inspired by the hit movie. The director of Elf shared in a statement that the artists from the original film, as well as new artists inspired by the holiday classic, use techniques including a bunch of different things to really capture the spirit of the film in this display. More to come. It's 100.1 The Wolf.
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0: Home of Big D and Bubba in the Morning.

It's a great country. This is 100.1 The Wolf. Start your week off right on Monday. Big D and Bubba are back beginning at 5. 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Wake up with Big D and Bubba every weekday morning.

Good times in great country. This is 100.1 The Wolf. Coming up after Ella Langley, we're talking this country music star has been added to the performing lineup for this award show next weekend. Here's Loving Life again here on 100.1 The Wolf.

0: Good times and great country. You've got it on 100.1 The Wolf. MTV has expanded its performance roster for this year's VMAs, adding amongst the new list of performers, Shaboozy. The ceremony is set to air next Sunday, the 26th, on CBS and MTV, beginning at 7:30, with streaming available on Paramount+. Shaboozy will be performing his song Cowgirl and teams up with rapper Gunna for their collaboration High Noon. Madonna is going to be performing for the first time at the awards show since 2003, and she will be leading all the nominees this year with 11 total nods. Nirvana will also be honored at this year's show, receiving the Michael Jackson Video Vanguard Award. More to come. It's 100.1 The Wolf.
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Good times, a great country. This is 100.1 The Wolf, your home for Hampshire High School Trojan football all season long. The Trojans will be back in action this upcoming Friday night. They will be taking on the Kaiser Golden Tornado. Hear that game and every game for Hampshire High School football this season right here on 100.1 The Wolf.

0: Good times, hey, great country. This is 100.1 The Wolf. This is the final weekend officially of summer. We officially turn the season calendar over to fall in the early part of next week. And were you able to get out as much as you wanted to this summer? A new poll is out and found only 51% of people in the U.S. say they've managed to get away at some point this summer, even if it was over a weekend or a holiday. That includes 12% who opted for a local trip or staycation. For most people, it's easier if it's planned. 3 out of 10 people say they started summer with firm plans to take a vacation. A little lower than that at 28% say they took roughly the trip they had originally planned, while 10% did travel but took a different trip from the one they initially had. Half of people say they did not take a vacation this summer at 47% in total. Why? Finances were a common reason, along with family or household needs, transportation issues, and work, school, or other schedules. Or maybe they're just getting away of another season. Not everyone loves the beach, and maybe they're doing vacation at a different point. But let me know if you got away at some point this summer. If you did any sort of fun summer vacation, let me know on the text line, 844-590-9653.
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0: Home of Big D and Bubba in the Morning.

Good times in great country. This is 100.1 The Wolf. And every weekday at work with me right here on The Wolf, I'm with you every weekday from 2 until 7. We hang out, play some great country music, and get you out of work. Can't be much better than that.

0: USA, great country. You've got it on 100.1 The Wolf. There's more talks in the development of Universal's Miami Vice 85 film, and John Leguizamo is talking to play the cartel boss in the film. It'll be starring Michael B. Jordan and Austin Butler, with Joseph Kaczynski directing. It's written by Dan Gilroy, with the IMAX production beginning filming this year, with an expected release date in theaters in May of 2028. The role is a full circle moment. Leguizamo appeared in the original NBC series early on in his acting career.
1: I just had the best dream. I was hearing Lainey Wilson and Kane Brown and Luke Combs, and it like followed me everywhere I went.
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3: 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For today, not as warm with an afternoon shower possible, high of 75. For your Saturday night, partly cloudy, low of 62. For your Sunday, expect

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Mark, 15 seconds until airtime. 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
3: That entire college is based on non-football sports. They don't have football.
4: Yeah.
5: It's the same thing with Alderson Broaddus as well. It's basically an exclusive, athletic university, so to speak. And then last thing for you guys on site, the one free transfer without losing eligibility, and then you're kind of locked into where you're at, also fundamentally changes how you look and how one guy who, excels here or is super touted coming out of high school, say, I'm going to go play at Ohio State. Now he has to think twice, saying he's going to get a nice little chunk when he knows he'll be able to get on the field at a place that's not, 1, 2, 3, 4, 5.
3: Andrew T.C. said there will be legal challenges. That's the part that will be challenged first and foremost.
5: Mm-hmm. Good stuff, guys. Well, yep, like we said before, the Senate came to an agreement on it this past Thursday, still with a little bit to go.
6: Got to get
5: through the House. Closer than it is farther, hopefully getting some stability in college sports as time moves on. We'll take another break here in our GoMart Mountaineer Tailgate Show. When we come back, our player feature with West Virginia senior linebacker Ben Cutter. Mountaineer defense will have to be sharp today against a nimble, mobile, skilled, experienced quarterback in Bo Prabula for the Cavaliers. And we'll get to that when we come back after this message from Antero Resources on MSN.
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15: Absolutely. We sat down and we chatted, and as we said earlier, a major step this week in the Senate on the movement of the Protect College Sports Act. And so I asked Ren for his take on this week's news and what are the next steps now for the legislation.
16: You know, certainly it's been a long journey, and as you know, I think it's the best way for us to get a system that we can all manage and that benefits everybody, including the student athletes. So huge kudos to the folks who have worked really tirelessly to get this to this point. And I'll just mention too, very briefly, both former President Gordon Gee and current board member and former Mountaineer athletic director and football player Oliver Luck have both been engaged in behind the scenes and in trying to garner support for the act. Seems likely it's going to overwhelmingly pass the Senate, and so then it'll go to the House, and I think it faces battle in the House, but there were people who had declared it dead multiple times in the Senate, and yet here we are with an overwhelming majority bipartisan support

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4: Who's Hot is brought to us by Barney's Bakery, the official pepperoni roll of West Virginia University Athletics. Now, John, before we get into this, I have a suggestion. Would you know what I'm suggesting food-wise? You think you know where I'm going with this?
5: Yeah, I do.
4: Okay. Do you think it would taste good?
5: No.
4: No?
5: No.
4: Yeah, I think so, too. If you dipped a pepperoni roll in Duke's mayonnaise, because this is the Duke's Mayo Classic. Yeah, probably not. Probably not. Am I getting chastised by the guys on site? Is that Jed Drenning saying, here we go?
6: I'm looking over in the corner where Neil had took his shower.
7: The mayor's shower.
4: Yeah. Gotcha.
7: Well, okay. They delivered mayo to us all this week, so I got my bottle of mayo. And I don't even like Duke's mayo, but is that blasphemous to say that?
4: Yeah.
6: Come on. All right,
7: well.
4: They sponsor our pivotal play. I thought it's – yeah, everybody that I've talked to
7: likes
4: Duke's
7: mayo.
4: I'm
7: not a mayo guy.
4: Okay, if you're not a mayo guy,
7: that's all. It's not particularly that brand. I just don't like mayo.
4: I was going to say, like, I'm not
7: – I'm a mustard guy.
4: Yeah, I'm not an out-of-my-way mayo guy, but if I am going to get mayo, it's going to be Duke's mayo.
6: It says a lot about you, John.
4: It's got twang, John.
7: It does.
4: It's got twang. And because of your potential blasphemy, you're going to go first on Who's Hot, brought to us by Barney's Bakery.
7: Well, you know, you guys always criticize me for the low-hanging fruit, and I'm not going that route. The hottest guy on this team and the hottest guy in the program is Jack Cassidy. How about this stat, guys? I saw this week, and it just blew my mind. He has 8 touchbacks, right?
4: Mm-hmm.
7: That's the most since 1995. 2 games.
4: Wow.
7: He's already kicked 8 into the end zone. And, you know, Tony, you're an avid practice watcher, and you know through the years how much time has been devoted to kick coverage and how much that robs Peter to pay Paul when you have to do that. If you just having a guy kick it into the end zone and not having to spend all that time working on kick coverage, I mean, that's gold to your program.
4: Yeah, sure. Well, Tony's not on headset right now, but if he was, I'm sure he'd agree with
7: Well, and he's been practicing. They spend a lot of time.
6: He had 8 last week. He has 14.
7: Well, then this note here is, how about that? This note is 14.
6: He has 14.
4: A 6.
7: That's crazy.
4: Yeah.
7: How about that?
6: Yes, he has 14 touchbacks. Yes.
4: I like that, though. Take the third element of the game out of it. Don't let, you know, UVA do something
7: on
4: special teams.
7: And all the time that you have to devote to that in practice, I mean, you got a guy that kicks it in the end zone. That's awesome.
6: He's rubbing off on Nate. Nate had one last week.
4: Yeah.
6: Whatever's in that water, huh, Coach?
7: Yeah.
4: I know who to go for.
6: I like it, John.
4: Yeah, I know who to go for to get that stat corrected. I'm going to go with Ben Cutter. I think West Virginia's linebacker play and the fire he's going to play with today, that's probably low-hanging fruit because he's the in-state kid. You could call it hometown to a certain capacity. But if this is going to be a time of possession game for Virginia, if that's the way that they want to play, we need the punch in face, we need the disruptive, and Ben Cutter gets downhill just as good as anybody, and so looking forward to that one. Jed?

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7: We are 1 month into the fall semester at West Virginia University. A little early to think about finals or midterms, but for the Mountaineer football team, tonight's game here in Charlotte is definitely its first major test. After successfully handling the role of a heavy favorite over the last 2 weeks, the Golden Blue entered tonight's showdown with number 25 Virginia as a double-digit underdog. The Cavaliers are riding the most successful streak in school history. A record 11-win season a year ago has served as the catalyst for this year's team that has not only ranked nationally, but has bullied its first two opponents, outscoring them 93-11. UVA is the oldest team in college football, 31 players in their fifth year or older, and they'll take the field with a bravado that comes from experience and success. It is quite the matchup for a rebuilt Mountaineer team that has shown flashes of promise over its first two games. The question is quite simple. Is WVU ready for the bright lights of prime time, and do they have the ability to impose their hard edge on a nationally ranked team and force them into submission? Just a few of the questions on this very first test of the season for Coach Rich Rodriguez and crew. So what's it going to be? Pass or fail? We're about to find out. And so wherever you may be on this Saturday night, come along with us for a clash between the Big 12 and the ACC, Mountaineers and Cavaliers, coming your way from Weirton to Welch, Martinsburg to Matewan, and all points in between. This is West Virginia University Football.
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7: And a snap back to Whitman. 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Ball intercepted! West Virginia will take it all the way to the house, and that is an 82-yard pick six.
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6: 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He's at the 20, to the 15, to the 10, to the 5. End zone touchdown.
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7: Maybe not fitting right on certain run plays, or I had bad eye discipline on some pass plays, you know, some things we got to clean up with there. And then, you know, we have a couple of different things that Coach Alley's been working on, you know, schematically that we want to run, but it's hard to keep going to the next thing when we don't have the base down. So we're, you know, we try to get some of that fundamental done first. And then offensively, you know, there's some stuff that we got to be able to do in the run game. And then if they outnumber us, which they will do probably, and load up the box, we got to be able to pitch and catch a little bit.
8: We'll get into that. Let's chat about this Virginia team. When you started to analyze them, what stands out to you?
7: Well, I knew coming in that they were an experienced team. I didn't realize they were that experienced until I really looked at their roster. And, you know, on the O-line, you got 2 7th-year guys, 2 6th-year guys. I mean, a 5th-year guy. I mean, this is a team that's, you say old, but in college terms, it's the most veteran team I've ever seen, you know, all across the board. They've done a good job. They've retained the guys they needed to retain. They've built the program up over Tony's years there, and so they've done a good job. And they're a team that, like I said, they force you to beat them. You know, they're not going to beat themselves, and that's you could tell that from a veteran team.
8: As you said, you anticipate them to bring their defense in, load that box up. It's not your first time. What are your counters to when people put more bodies in there?
7: Well, we're going to play with 11. You know, the fact that our quarterbacks can run is a bonus, and they're used to that because they'll run their quarterback. So it's nothing new that they haven't had. But, you know, not that we can't have some runs without Mike or Scotty or whoever's running the ball, but, you know, we've got to be able to have the ability to play with 11, which includes Mike. And then we got to be able to hit some shots downfield. You know, we've got some big wideouts. And, you know, I think we played it kind of conservative, you know, certainly the last game when we had the big lead, but even in the first game when we had the lead in the first half, we kind of was very conservative in our few possessions in the second half. And this is a game that we got to let it all out.
8: One of those receivers who brings you physicality is back. Prince Strawn sat out the first couple of weeks coming back from a shoulder injury. Literally, he's big, 6 feet, 5 inches tall. What are your expectations?
7: Yeah, he's going to be able to play. We've been, slowly letting him get healed up. And now that his shoulder's healed, he's had a good week of practice. He hadn't had hit yet, you know, but I think he's ready. He's been wanting to play for a couple of weeks now, and he's itching to go. And so, you know, with him and Jaden and John, we got three pretty big guys outside.
8: Walk me through your offense when someone does outnumber you. There's always a counter to when someone tries to outgame you in the box. What are some of the offshoots to your offense?
7: Well, the simplest thing is you've got one-on-one on the perimeter. You can take a shot and hope that our guy make a play. You know, that's always going to be the case. And you'll, even if a team doesn't outnumber you, sometimes they'll give you some one-on-one shots if you can find it. So the one, you got to have an accurate throw. Two, you got to win the route, you know, whether it's a 50-50 bar or what have you. But for us to have success in this game, Tony, I think we still have to be able to run the ball. You know, we're not going to force it per se, but, you know, we have such a variety in our run game that, you know, we've got to have some answers. You know, if they're stopping this in a run game, there's something else in a run game we got to get good at.
8: Along their defense, when you take a look at them schematically, number 5 is Cam Robinson. They talk about him a lot. Who has caught your eye? Who's impressed you?
7: Well, their whole front has. I mean, they're very, and they play. They roll these guys in there, and they've got a lot of experience. They, you know, they get off blocks. The thing I'm most impressed with is that they're, you know, schematically, they're not out of position. Like, if they're supposed to slant to the A gap, they slant to the A gap. If they're supposed to twist and go around to the C gap, they do that. So very rarely do you see them out of position. So we have to be very disciplined up front. Offensive line-wise, we got to get some movement, and then we got to get downhill.

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4: Game coverage continues here between West Virginia and Virginia. We heard from head coach Rich Rodriguez, now hear from Tony Elliott, the head coach for UVA, who is an understudy of Rich Rodriguez. They go way back to their time at Clemson.
5: What I remember about Coach Rich Rod is intense, very demanding, fast-paced, and coached you hard, loved you just as hard. So I'm excited about the opportunity.
4: Familiarity doesn't stop at Rodriguez, with current Oklahoma head coach Brent Venables being with the Tigers at the same time who Zach Alley was with before he came to West Virginia.
5: A lot like a BV. You know, I'm thinking about my hairline now, all the hair I lost on the practice field going against Brent, and he was right there as an assistant helping Brent. And so he's going to be very multiple, like you said. He's going to show you some things that maybe you haven't seen before to really stress your preparation and ability to adjust in-game.
4: Along with the oldest and most experienced offensive line in college football, there are five upperclassmen running the ball for the Cavaliers, which allows Elliott to be creative and tactical with his ground game.
5: All depends on kind of the flow of the game, the practice week, because it's competition. They're all competing to get on the field, and so far it's been all of them have earned the right to play. Let's just figure it out as we get into the game. And I know it may not be easy if you're the fourth one to go in there because you're chomping at the bit. But they have confidence that they are going to get their opportunity. And the way that we practice, we try to rotate them that way in practice so that they have the ability to try and find their rhythm as quick as they can.
4: Virginia's starting quarterback isn't just an athlete. After his time at Penn State and Missouri, Bo Prabula is totally refined.
5: Not just an athlete that plays a position. Like, he thinks like a quarterback. He processes like a quarterback. He understands the nuances of the position, the game management, all of those things. And I think that has helped him to transition to the system to where he's very, very comfortable, right? And I think he, along with the staff, do a good job of communicating to being able to figure out the passing game that he's most comfortable with, and right? Instead of trying to force him into saying, hey, no, you're going to do this. Like, what are you comfortable with? And then through that, man, we can start to develop.
4: Virginia head coach Tony Elliott. Now let's pause 10 seconds for station identification on MSN, the Mountaineer Sports Network. Pre-game continues after this on the Mountaineer Sports Network from Charlotte.
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1: Tony, they started right out of the gates. We talked about how are these drive starters going. That was 7 yards to set up a second and three. And they were kind of a model of efficiency over the course of that day. Even the third down they got into, the first one was third and one. The second was third and intermediate. We haven't been able to knock them off schedule at all.
0: Thank you, Jed. Elijah Slyback will kick it off for the second time. His first one went out of the back of the end zone in the air. Matt Sigg back to return, and my goodness, this guy needs to go to the armory because he's got a bomb on his foot. He put that one again on the fly all the way to the back padding of the end zone. West Virginia went three and out on its opening drive, and so now down 7-0. This drive, although early in the game, takes on significance. But before we get underway, a media timeout on the field. Back after this from the West Virginia Lottery. It could happen to you. Download the West Virginia Lottery app today.
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